0: SJJ?
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3: The Oregon Fish and Wildlife Commission has adopted the 2027 Big Game Regulations. 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The season and tag numbers will be similar to this year, but there is a calendar shift, and printed regulations will be available in late November.
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1: In Toms River, New Jersey, a group of neighbors turned into heroes after spotting a house fire late at night. They ran straight into danger, pounding on doors and windows to wake up the family inside. At first, Jonathan Pope thought someone was breaking in, but quickly realized it was a warning. And thanks to their quick action, Jonathan and his wife and their 9-month-old baby made it out safely. The house suffered major damage, but the Popes say that they'll never forget the neighbors who saved their lives and the community. They've been rallying around them ever since.
0: 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We want to hear your good news here on After Midnight. 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
6: Welcome to Wednesday, everybody. It's After Midnight, the camel's favorite day. I'm Granger Smith, your host here of After Midnight, and I've got this question. You got a fall tradition? You got something you love to do in the fall? Let me know what that is. 866-607-8383. Also, Earl Dibbles Jr., the country boy, coming in here with a dumb criminal story. He's going to share, and I've got a whole bunch of good country music to play for you. It's hour number two in this crazy hour. I'm just glad you're with me. It's After Midnight.

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0: 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I just want to again thank you so much, and I hope you guys have a wonderful day. God bless.
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1: Woman in Spain's been arrested for blackmailing over 300 men in a sextorting scheme, earning more than $17,000 in just 8 months. 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Police uncovered 3,500 conversations and payments linked to her crime. Everyone involved is just dumb.
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0: loves talking about history, and he's even got the diploma to prove it. 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
1: On this day, September the 30th, 1868, the first volume of Little Women was published. 1927, Babe Ruth hit his 60th home run of the season. 1934, Babe played his last game as a Yankee. 1947, the first World Series game broadcast on television. The New York Yankees beat the Brooklyn Dodgers 5-3 in Game 1 of the World Series. 1950, the Grand Ole Opry was televised for the very first time from the Ryman Auditorium in Nashville. 1954, the U.S. commissioned its first nuclear submarine, the USS Nautilus. 1955, James Dean died in a car crash. A few famous birthdays include rockabilly legend Marty Stewart, one half of Montgomery Gentry, Eddie Montgomery, legendary drummer Buddy Rich, and rapper T-Pain. Those are just a few things that went down on this day in history.
0: Thanks for staying up all night here on After Midnight with Granger Smith.
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2: The internet is totally divided about Lainey Wilson's new video for Phone Keys Wallet. 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Willie Nelson did a sit-down interview with Anderson Cooper and opened up about the time he got COVID back in 2022.
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1: Asking this question, why do you like country music? That sounds random, but, you know, we've never asked it. We've asked so many questions on this show over the years. But I've never just said, hey, why do you listen to country music? 866-607-8383.
2: 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I started listening to country music when I was working on the farm. Have a great one and keep it up. Thanks.
1: Yeah, we said yesterday, country music has always been the music of the common people, and more specifically, the agricultural people. In the old days, country music gave the ag people a voice for the first time. They were making music in New York City. They were making music in Los Angeles. And the people in between, in the flyover states, needed a voice. They needed a farm song, you know. So that's what it's always been. 866-607-8383.
3: Good morning, Granger Smith. This is Jennifer from Denver, North Carolina. I am calling in to tell you why I love country music. Country music usually tells a story. That's why I love country music.
1: Yeah, storytelling. That's good. I was thinking that too, and that's the first time we got a call that's just like, hey, there's good storytelling. Not always, but there's a tradition in country music of telling a story. That's good. 866-607-8383.
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1: All right, shoot, picture this. It's a quiet Sunday morning in Cape Coral, Florida, and here comes some yahoo in their car, not on the road, but cruising right down the old sidewalk. Yep, shoot, they thought they found the secret lane and even drove against traffic like it was all perfectly normal. Thankfully, though, no one got hurt, but you can bet that old Cape Coral Police Department got a call, and somewhere, Ron White's probably smiling thinking, you can't fix stupid. Hey, dumb.
0: Thanks for hanging out here on After Midnight with Granger Smith.
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0: 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It's Ann Hudson.
1: There's some jokes going around TikTok about Luke Bryan that he is not happy with. He teased his song, Down Goes the Whiskey, with lyrics like, Slam Goes the Door and Buzz Goes the Neon. But somebody added their own line in the comments. It was, Fart Goes the Butt. And well, it got hundreds and thousands of likes and comments, and the joke just won't go away. Luke was actually asked about it, and he was like, I don't like it. He says that people are judging a song that writers worked hard on from a 20-second clip. Unfortunately for Luke, telling the internet you hate a joke usually, well, gives it a second life. Willie Nelson did a sit-down interview with Anderson Cooper and opened up about the time he got COVID back in 2022.
2: It was terrible. I wanted to punch out. I wanted to go. I was dying, and I wanted to die. It was the worst feeling I've ever had.
1: Aw, Willie. He's 93 now, and, well, I'm glad he didn't die. Love our Willie Nelson.
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93 KSJJ 1029, Kenny Chesney and all the pretty girls. Good morning to you. It's Wednesday, the last day of September. September 30th is already here. Can you believe tomorrow is October? Spooky season's here, people. I'm very excited. I love my Halloween, and you know this. Today we're going to have some fun. I got some Smith Rock Ranch gift card going out the door. $30 to spend out there for their pumpkin patch that just opened this last Saturday. Tell you all the details about that as we head through the morning. I'm going to connect you to your local community with small town shout outs, community conversations, and all kinds of stories about stuff going on right here in Central Oregon. Along with your news, weather, and favorite country music, we got all kinds of stuff to get to. Your rodeo report's up in just a few seconds, but right now it's Riley Green on KSJJ.

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1: 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This is professional radio announcer Steve Kenyon with today's 8 Seconds Update. The Cowboy Capital of the World Pro Rodeo, Stephenville, Texas. And this weekend, the city of Stephenville living up to that name of the Cowboy Capital of the World with rodeo action all the way through today. We'll tell you about it coming up. 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Jeff Crockett was a bull rider. He lost his life chasing his NFR dream in 1988. 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Stephenville, Texas, they produce a rodeo every year at the end of September. It's called the Cowboy Capital of the World Pro Rodeo. For the last few days, Stephenville's been living up to that, hosting a big single steer roping event on Tuesday, the Cowboy Capital Signature Steer Roping. Kelton McMillan headed on to the National Finals Steer Roping in November. The champion, 21.4 on two head. Today, 90 teams are entered in the 377 Last Hurrah Team Roping. This is a sanctioned event by the Professional Rodeo Cowboys Association, happening on the final day to qualify for December's Wrangler National Finals Rodeo. Weekend rodeo results from the Cowboy Capital of the World Pro Rodeo. Shad Mayfield headed on to the Wrangler National Finals Rodeo, won the tie-down roping a time of 7-6. WPRA's top rookie, Emma Parr, a 17-14 to win the barrel race. National finalist Brody Kress, 86.5, to win the saddle bronc riding. There's more on our Destination Rodeo Facebook page. 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I'm Steve Kenyon.
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1: Federal prosecutors in Texas announced charges Tuesday against Wilbur Rafael Garcia Perez, a Venezuelan delivery driver shot and seriously wounded by an ICE officer in Austin earlier this month. Garcia Perez was charged with one count of assaulting, resisting, and impeding a federal officer, according to a criminal complaint filed in the U.S. District Court for the Western District of Texas. Garcia Perez was wounded by an ICE officer in the upper part of his back on September 20th while he was in his car making DoorDash deliveries. His attorneys say the bullet is still lodged near his spine, causing grave danger. Ben Lapine School District is trying to raise proficiency rates, especially at Lapine Schools, an area of the district where test scores have been low. This year's results, which were released last week, showed Lapine Elementary School had a 23.5% proficiency rate in English language arts, Roseland Elementary had a 14.7%, and Lapine Middle School came in at 19.8%. Those are far below the district average of 53%. The school district is adding more assessment tests this year to track progress and adjust as needed. When looking at the data, it's also important to consider the participation rate. In the state of Oregon, a parent or guardian can opt their child out of state testing. Lapine Senior High was 14.3%, but only 76% of Oregon high school students took the test this year. A wooden footbridge over the Deschutes River in Bend that has been closed for more than a decade is coming down, with crews dismantling it piece by piece. Fire Rock Footbridge is on the north side of Bend between Sawyer Park and the Riley Ranch Nature Preserve. It was closed years ago due to safety concerns. Demolition work is expected to wrap up in October, and then crews will shift their focus to restoring the riverbank later this fall. Central Oregon families who have had to travel over the mountain for their children's mental health care will soon have an option closer to home. Officials broke ground September 29th on a subacute mental health residential treatment facility in Redmond. The new facility will not only give children ages 12 to 17 extensive care and access to crisis beds, medication, and therapy, but also life skills training and academic support, making it the first facility in the region to do so. Approved by the City of Redmond and Deschutes County, the facility will be publicly and privately funded through County Health Services, St. Charles, Oregon Health Authority, Oregon Department of Administrative Services, Lottery Revenue, and the developer, Headwaters, which has a similar facility in Idaho. For your weather, high temperatures today will top out in the low to mid-70s, and our overnight lows will be in the mid-40s. Thursday and Friday will bring highs in the upper 70s with just a few high clouds. Overnight lows will be in the upper 40s. This weekend will be even warmer, with highs in the upper 70s to low 80s. We'll have mostly clear skies over the weekend and plenty of sunshine across Central Oregon.
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1: It's 6 a.m. and it's 48 degrees in Madras, 33 degrees in Lapine, and 48 degrees here in Bend. 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
0: 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Let's get you caught up on today's top stories and the latest weather with KSJJ 1029.
1: Federal prosecutors in Texas announced charges Tuesday against Wilbur Rafael Garcia Perez, a Venezuelan delivery driver shot and seriously wounded by an ICE officer in Austin earlier this month. Garcia Perez was charged with one count of assaulting, resisting, and impeding a federal officer, according to a criminal complaint filed in the U.S. District Court for the Western District of Texas. Garcia Perez was wounded by an ICE officer in the upper part of his back on September 20th while he was in his car making DoorDash deliveries. His attorneys say the bullet is still lodged near his spine, causing grave danger. Bend Lapine School District is trying to raise proficiency rates, especially at Lapine schools, an area of the district where test scores have been low. This year's results, which were released last week, showed Lapine Elementary School had a 23.5% proficiency rate in English language arts, Roseland Elementary had a 14.7%, and Lapine Middle School came in at 19.8%. Those are far below the district average of 53%. The school district is adding more assessment tests this year to track progress and adjust as needed. When looking at the data, it's also important to consider the participation rate. In the state of Oregon, a parent or guardian can opt their child out of state testing. Lapine Senior High was 14.3%, but only 76% of Oregon high school students took the test this year. A wooden footbridge over the Deschutes River in Bend that has been closed for more than a decade is coming down, with crews dismantling it piece by piece. Fire Rock Footbridge is on the north side of Bend between Sawyer Park and the Riley Ranch Nature Preserve. It was closed years ago due to safety concerns. Demolition work is expected to wrap up in October, and then crews will shift their focus to restoring the riverbank later this fall. Central Oregon families who have had to travel over the mountain for their children's mental health care will soon have an option closer to home. Officials broke ground September 29th on a subacute mental health residential treatment facility in Redmond. The new facility will not only give children ages 12 to 17 extensive care and access to crisis beds, medication, and therapy, but also life skills training and academic support, making it the first facility in the region to do so. Approved by the City of Redmond and Deschutes County, the facility will be publicly and privately funded through County Health Services, St. Charles, Oregon Health Authority, Oregon Department of Administrative Services, Lottery Revenue, and the developer, Headwaters, which has a similar facility in Idaho. For your weather, high temperatures today will top out in the low to mid-70s, and our overnight lows will be in the mid-40s. Thursday and Friday will bring highs in the upper 70s with just a few high clouds. Overnight lows will be in the upper 40s. This weekend will be even warmer, with highs in the upper 70s to low 80s. We'll have mostly clear skies over the weekend and plenty of sunshine across Central Oregon.
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1: Yeah, happy Wednesday to you. So if you leave your house before the sun is up, make sure you're watching out for deer. I've seen a bunch of them in the last week. I've seen some every morning coming to work this week. Saw two different batches of them this morning. They seem to be mainly on the west side. I drive all the way over from the east side because that's where I live. And I haven't seen many over there. We had some in our yard maybe 2 weeks ago, a couple big bucks. But we haven't seen as many over there as we usually do, but I'm seeing a lot of them over here, and especially when I drive to work early in the morning. So as you're starting your commute in the morning, make sure you're keeping an eye out for the deer, and, of course, in the evening time as well. It's when they tend to be on the move the most, although they can show up anywhere around here. We all know that, right? So just use caution. It's that time of year, baby.
0: Cascade Country Mornings. 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
1: Well, deer season is underway. Starts today, kicks off. And hunters heading out in Central Oregon can get the latest on Forest Service road closures. You know, some of the fire restrictions and stuff are still in place, and there's some road closure due to fires that happened over this summer. You can find that booth in Prineville this week. It's at Ray's Food Place today through October 2nd, which is Friday, I believe. And it'll be there from 5 a.m. to 5:30 p.m. The booth will include information on Forest Service closures, fire restrictions that are still in place for certain areas. Deer season starts statewide on Saturday, October 3rd. So get that information at Ray's Food Place if you're out hunting. And don't forget the R.L. Garrigues Outdoorsman Tip of the Day happens in the 8 o'clock hour.
2: I grew up in a very rural area, and I have noticed that people from cities, in my general experience, tend to be very uncomfortable around the idea of hunting. And I think maybe it's because it was explained incorrectly. So this is how I explain it to people who don't like hunting. For like example, deer season. You can't kill female deer because they can have babies. And you can't kill baby deer because they're not fully grown. So the only deer you can kill are adult male deer. Right, so don't you feel so much better about it now? You're like, I'm sure he did something. There's probably some like nice lady deer down by the brook drinking water, and he comes over, he's like, let me show you how to drink better. You're like, shoot him, stuff him, put him on a wall, I can't take it anymore. Are you stag-splaining? Are you stag-splaining right now?
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0: Federal prosecutors in Texas announced charges Tuesday against Wilbur Rafael Garcia Perez, a Venezuelan delivery driver shot and seriously wounded by an ICE officer in Austin earlier this month. Garcia Perez was charged with one count of assaulting, resisting, and impeding a federal officer, according to a criminal complaint filed in the U.S. District Court for the Western District of Texas. Garcia Perez was wounded by an ICE officer in the upper part of his back on September 20th while he was in his car making DoorDash deliveries. His attorneys say the bullet is still lodged near his spine, causing grave danger. Bend Lapine School District is trying to raise proficiency rates, especially at Lapine Schools, an area of the district where test scores have been low. This year's results, which were released last week, showed Lapine Elementary School had a 23.5% proficiency rate in English language arts, Roseland Elementary had a 14.7%, and Lapine Middle School came in at 19.8%. Those are far below the district average of 53%. The school district is adding more assessment tests this year to track progress and adjust as needed. When looking at the data, it's also important to consider the participation rate. In the state of Oregon, a parent or guardian can opt their child out of state testing. Lapine Senior High was 14.3%, but only 76% of Oregon high school students took the test this year. A wooden footbridge over the Deschutes River in Bend that has been closed for more than a decade is coming down, with crews dismantling it piece by piece. Fire Rock Footbridge is on the north side of Bend between Sawyer Park and the Riley Ranch Nature Preserve. It was closed years ago due to safety concerns. Demolition work is expected to wrap up in October, and then crews will shift their focus to restoring the riverbank later this fall. Central Oregon families who have had to travel over the mountain for their children's mental health care will soon have an option closer to home. Officials broke ground September 29th on a subacute mental health residential treatment facility in Redmond. The new facility will not only give children ages 12 to 17 extensive care and access to crisis beds, medication, and therapy, but also life skills training and academic support, making it the first facility in the region to do so. Approved by the City of Redmond and Deschutes County, the facility will be publicly and privately funded through County Health Services, St. Charles, Oregon Health Authority, Oregon Department of Administrative Services, Lottery Revenue, and the developer, Headwaters, which has a similar facility in Idaho. For your weather, high temperatures today will top out in the low to mid-70s, and our overnight lows will be in the mid-40s. Thursday and Friday will bring highs in the upper 70s with just a few high clouds. Overnight lows will be in the upper 40s. This weekend will be even warmer, with highs in the upper 70s to low 80s. We'll have mostly clear skies over the weekend and plenty of sunshine across Central Oregon.
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1: So a lot of you know, if you listen to the show regularly, I grew up in Lakeview, just south of here, about 3 hours south here. Middle of nowhere. But now there's a band called Lakeview. Have you heard of them? They're actually pretty cool. And they're going to be coming to General Duffy's on October 15th on the Wreck My Night tour. 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And you can check out their song, Wreck My Night. It's number 2 on the highway, Sirius XM channel. And we'll be giving away tickets to see Lakeview at General Duffy's starting on Monday. So put a little note in that. And be here on Monday if you're a Lakeview fan.
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1: Today's Country Insider is brought to you by Bobcat of Central Oregon. Take advantage of some big rebates going on right now. 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Bobcat of Central Oregon, that's where you'll find the details. Dasha is taking some time off for her health in a new interview she published on Tuesday. The Rising Country Star revealed she's taking a hiatus to undergo surgery to remove nodules from her vocal cords after years of nonstop touring. Dasha, whose real name is Anna Dasha Nodavoy, rose to fame in her 2023 single Austin, which went viral on TikTok and reached number 18 on the Billboard Hot 100 in August of 2024. Of course, you'll hear that song occasionally here on KSJJ. And Lady A singer Charles Kelly has been diagnosed with multiple myeloma, a rare type of blood cancer. Kelly, who's 45, shared his diagnosis on Tuesday in an Instagram video he filmed alongside his wife, Cassie. He says he's going to try to continue on as normally as possible while he goes through treatment. And there's new coffee from Dolly Parton, and guess what it's called? Cup of Ambition. Absolutely. She launched the nationwide for National Coffee Day just yesterday.

0: 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I'm Amy Gregory, and I'm a cancer survivor.
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1: It's 7 a.m. and it's 44 degrees in Redmond, 40 degrees in Prineville, and 47 degrees here in Bend. 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
1: The U.S. military has completed the withdrawal of American forces and equipment from Erbil Air Base in Iraq, ending its Operation Inherent Resolve mission. The departure closes the Iraq chapter of the U.S.-led military mission launched against ISIS in 2014, while shifting primary responsibility to the country's security to Iraqi forces. The broader counter-ISIS campaign is not ending, however, with the U.S.-led task force relocating its headquarters to Jordan and operations continuing in Syria. Police are looking for a man who interrupted what they say was an attempted rape at a railroad underpass in Bend Tuesday morning. Bend police say officers responded around 9:30 a.m. Tuesday after a 39-year-old woman ran into a business on Northeast 3rd Street and reported being sexually assaulted. The woman told officers that she walked through the railroad underpass along 3rd Street. She encountered 40-year-old Sheldon Sean Dovery. The two were vaguely acquainted. The woman spoke briefly with Dovery before he allegedly tackled her and tried to sexually assault her. As the woman tried to get away, a bystander walked through the underpass area and Dovery ran away. The victim ran to get help and called 911. Dovery was found a short time later, and police say he was arrested on suspicion of attempted first-degree rape, first-degree sexual abuse, harassment, and public indecency. Bend police detectives have not identified the bystander, but would like to talk to him. Anyone who witnessed the incident is asked to call non-emergency dispatch. Redmond and Bend police have shared the official data from their traffic enforcement cameras, revealing thousands of citations issued across the last few months. Redmond has issued a total of 2,667 photo enforcement citations, while Bend has issued 3,050 as of September 23rd. Central Oregon families who have had to travel over the mountain for their children's mental health care will soon have an option closer to home. Officials broke ground September 29th on a subacute mental health residential treatment facility in Redmond. The new facility will not only give children ages 12 to 17 extensive care and access to crisis beds, medication, and therapy, but also life skills training and academic support, making it the first facility in the region to do so. Approved by the City of Redmond and Deschutes County, the facility will be publicly and privately funded through County Health Services, St. Charles, Oregon Health Authority, Oregon Department of Administrative Services, Lottery Revenue, and the developer, Headwaters, which has a similar facility in Idaho. For your weather, high temperatures today will top out in the low to mid-70s, and our overnight lows will be in the mid-40s. Thursday and Friday will bring highs in the upper 70s with just a few high clouds. Overnight lows will be in the upper 40s. This weekend will be even warmer with highs in the upper 70s to low 80s. We'll have mostly clear skies over the weekend and plenty of sunshine across Central Oregon.
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1: Yeah, my wife has a thing called self-control. She has this thing where she can have a cookie and then just leave the plate of cookies. And I was like, how do you do that? How do you do that? How do you just eat one cookie, leave all the cookies, and then just sit down and focus on the movie? Knowing that there's still a plate of cookies over there. I think we didn't finish what we started. I think you don't feel like a quitter? I feel like a quitter. Let's get in there. Show these cookies who's in charge, you know? My wife recently got into baking. She made these delicious chocolate chip cookies, whole plate of them, and she gave me one, nom, nom, nom, and then she ate one, and she's like, all right, and then she got out all this saran wrap, whoosh, taped it up like a dead body, and then I was just like, no more cookies? She's like, no, you don't want to spoil your supper. And I was like, I don't care about supper. I can have a full meal after 9 cookies. I'll be all right. And then I went and took a nap. That was the only way I could get my mind off the cookies. I was like, I think I need to be unconscious. So I went in the bedroom and I took a nap. And then during my nap, she left to go get her nails done. And as soon as I heard the door close, I just sat up like the Undertaker. Just... And I ran to the cookies. My brain was like, cookies! And my feet weren't even awake yet. I was stumbling down the hall, knocking pictures off the wall. I'm like, there's a plate of cookies. And I ripped the cellophane right off. I was smart about it. I didn't just eat from one pile. I picked it from different areas. So it just looked like we had less Jenga pieces when I was done. She's like, did you get into the cookies? I was like, what? God, I love cookies.
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1: So there's going to be some rolling closures underway at Redmond's Wiegand. Is that how you say it? Wiegand? I was going to ask you if that's how you spell it. Sometimes I'm an idiot. Wiegand Dog Park at Dry Canyon. They're installing some new irrigation systems. The small dog field is currently closed, and that's expected to last 4 to 5 days, guesstimate. And then the large dog field has been split into two to provide space for both small and large dogs. The closure will shift to the large dog field next week, and then they'll split the small dog field for the dogs. The project as a whole is expected to wrap up by the middle or late October. So, a couple weeks of different stuff going on over there at the Wiegand State Park at Dry Canyon. For you Redmond folks.
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0: 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Today's Small Town Shout Out brought to you by Jefferson County Event Complex. We're going to talk about Redmond School District and an organization called the Dry Canyon Arts Association. They're helping keep students access to art despite budget cuts by donating $40,000. How cool is that? The Dry Canyon Arts Association donated $40,000 for this, they're partnered with the school district for 3 years helping to fund the Jumpstart Art Program. Program works somewhat like an artist in residency. A local artist comes and works directly with K through 5 students throughout the year, and it all culminates in the end of year celebration of the art and a little art show. So pretty cool stuff. Congratulations to the Dry Canyon Arts Association for doing their part to keep art in schools. And that gives them our small town shout out. Remember, if you have a small town shout out, email the details to david@bendradiogroup.com.
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0: The U.S. military has completed the withdrawal of American forces and equipment from Erbil Air Base in Iraq, ending its Operation Inherent Resolve mission. The departure closes the Iraq chapter of the U.S.-led military mission launched against ISIS in 2014, while shifting primary responsibility to the country's security to Iraqi forces. The broader counter-ISIS campaign is not ending, however, with the U.S.-led task force relocating its headquarters to Jordan and operations continuing in Syria. Police are looking for a man who interrupted what they say was an attempted rape at a railroad underpass in Bend Tuesday morning. Bend police say officers responded around 9:30 a.m. Tuesday after a 39-year-old woman ran into a business on Northeast 3rd Street and reported being sexually assaulted. The woman told officers that she walked through the railroad underpass along 3rd Street. She encountered 40-year-old Sheldon Sean Dovery. The two were vaguely acquainted. The woman spoke briefly with Dovery before he allegedly tackled her and tried to sexually assault her. As the woman tried to get away, a bystander walked through the underpass area and Dovery ran away. The victim ran to get help and called 911. Dovery was found a short time later, and police say he was arrested on suspicion of attempted first-degree rape, first-degree sexual abuse, harassment, and public indecency. Bend police detectives have not identified the bystander, but would like to talk to him. Anyone who witnessed the incident is asked to call non-emergency dispatch. Redmond and Bend police have shared the official data from their traffic enforcement cameras, revealing thousands of citations issued across the last few months. Redmond has issued a total of 2,667 photo enforcement citations, while Bend has issued 3,050 as of September 23rd. Central Oregon families who have had to travel over the mountain for their children's mental health care will soon have an option closer to home. Officials broke ground September 29th on a subacute mental health residential treatment facility in Redmond. The new facility will not only give children ages 12 to 17 extensive care and access to crisis beds, medication, and therapy, but also life skills training and academic support, making it the first facility in the region to do so. Approved by the City of Redmond and Deschutes County, the facility will be publicly and privately funded through County Health Services, St. Charles, Oregon Health Authority, Oregon Department of Administrative Services, Lottery Revenue, and the developer, Headwaters, which has a similar facility in Idaho. For your weather, high temperatures today will top out in the low to mid-70s, and our overnight lows will be in the mid-40s. Thursday and Friday will bring highs in the upper 70s with just a few high clouds. Overnight lows will be in the upper 40s. This weekend will be even warmer with highs in the upper 70s to low 80s. We'll have mostly clear skies over the weekend and plenty of sunshine across Central Oregon.
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1: 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Who's this?
2: It's Megan.
1: Megan, how are you?
2: I am so great. How are you?
1: I'm good. I'm happy it's Wednesday. We're close to the weekend.
2: Yes, absolutely.
1: All right, Megan, you're caller number 9. 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
2: Perfect. 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
1: It's a perfect time to get out there and get your pumpkins and have a little fun with the family. It's a really cool place. Have you been out to Smith Rock Ranch for the pumpkin patch before?
2: Yes, but it's been a while, so I'm excited to be able to go again.
1: 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All right, Megan, thank you so much for listening this morning. 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
1: The City of Bend is hosting a neighborhood roundtable with the Bend City Council and three neighborhood districts in the southwest area of town to discuss growth, infrastructure projects, complete neighborhoods, and other topics relevant to the southwest area of Bend. The roundtable will take place October 12th from 5:30 to 7:30 p.m. at Oregon State University Cascades in the Edward J. Ray Hall. And while this meeting is focusing on the southwest area of town, all community members are welcome to attend. And again, that is October 12th, 5:30 p.m. at Oregon State University Cascades in Edward J. Ray Hall. Have your voice heard for your neighborhood.
0: Cascade Country Mornings. 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
1: 8 a.m. and it's 51 degrees in Madras, 49 degrees in Redmond, and 49 degrees here in Bend. 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
1: Caleb Flynn, the former pastor and American Idol contestant, has been found guilty on all charges in the killing of his wife. Flynn's wife, Ashley, was found dead in their Tip City home in February. A jury found Flynn guilty on all charges and gun specifications. Aggravated murder, 3 counts of murder, 2 counts of felonious assault, and 3 counts of tampering with evidence. Redmond and Bend police have shared the official data from their traffic enforcement cameras, revealing thousands of citations issued across the last few months. Redmond has issued a total of 2,667 photo enforcement citations, while Bend has issued 3,050 as of September 23rd. Bend Lapine School District is trying to raise proficiency rates, especially at Lapine schools, an area of the district where test scores have been low. This year's results, which were released last week, showed Lapine Elementary School had a 23.5% proficiency rate in English language arts, Roseland Elementary had a 14.7%, and Lapine Middle School came in at 19.8%. Those are far below the district average of 53%. The school district is adding more assessment tests this year to track progress and adjust as needed. When looking at the data, it's also important to consider the participation rate. In the state of Oregon, a parent or guardian can opt their child out of state testing. Lapine Senior High was 14.3%, but only 76% of Oregon high school students took the test this year. Police are looking for a man who interrupted what they say was an attempted rape at a railroad underpass in Bend Tuesday morning. Bend police say officers responded around 9:30 a.m. Tuesday after a 39-year-old woman ran into a business on Northeast 3rd Street and reported being sexually assaulted. The woman told officers that she walked through the railroad underpass along 3rd Street. She encountered 40-year-old Sheldon Sean Dovery. The two were vaguely acquainted. The woman spoke briefly with Dovery before he allegedly tackled her and tried to sexually assault her. As the woman tried to get away, a bystander walked through the underpass area and Dovery ran away. The victim ran to get help and called 911. Dovery was found a short time later, and police say he was arrested on suspicion of attempted first-degree rape, first-degree sexual abuse, harassment, and public indecency. Bend police detectives have not identified the bystander, but would like to talk to him. Anyone who witnessed the incident is asked to call non-emergency dispatch. For your weather, high temperatures today will top out in the low to mid-70s, and our overnight lows will be in the mid-40s. Thursday and Friday will bring highs in the upper 70s with just a few high clouds. Overnight lows will be in the upper 40s. This weekend will be even warmer with highs in the upper 70s to low 80s. We'll have mostly clear skies over the weekend and plenty of sunshine across Central Oregon.
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1: Headlines. Jennifer Lawrence will star in Zach Krieger's sci-fi thriller The Flood, which is coming from Warner Brothers and New Line Cinema. Krieger is set to write, produce, and direct the film, which already has a release date, even though he hasn't written, directed, or produced it. And that'll be on August 11th of 2028. The official trailer for The One About Matthew Perry has arrived. Netflix has shared the trailer for the documentary series about the late Friends star Matthew Perry from director Mary Robertson. The docuseries features testimonies from Perry's close family and friends and is described as a raw record of a life lived in full and the honesty that became his greatest legacy. The documentary debuts on October 27th. And Charlie Sheen is going to team up with his father, Martin Sheen, for a new series at AMC and AMC Plus. The half-hour comedy is called Happy Jack. It's been greenlit for 6 episodes in which Charlie and Martin will play father and son on the small screen. Imagine that typecasting.
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0: Caleb Flynn, the former pastor and American Idol contestant, has been found guilty on all charges in the killing of his wife. Flynn's wife, Ashley, was found dead in their Tip City home in February. A jury found Flynn guilty on all charges and gun specifications. Aggravated murder, 3 counts of murder, 2 counts of felonious assault, and 3 counts of tampering with evidence. Redmond and Bend police have shared the official data from their traffic enforcement cameras, revealing thousands of citations issued across the last few months. Redmond has issued a total of 2,667 photo enforcement citations, while Bend has issued 3,050 as of September 23rd. Bend-Lapine School District is trying to raise proficiency rates, especially at Lapine schools, an area of the district where test scores have been low. This year's results, which were released last week, showed Lapine Elementary School had a 23.5% proficiency rate in English language arts, Roseland Elementary had a 14.7%, and Lapine Middle School came in at 19.8%. Those are far below the district average of 53%. The school district is adding more assessment tests this year to track progress and adjust as needed. When looking at the data, it's also important to consider the participation rate. In the state of Oregon, a parent or guardian can opt their child out of state testing. Lapine Senior High was 14.3%, but only 76% of Oregon high school students took the test this year. Police are looking for a man who interrupted what they say was an attempted rape at a railroad underpass in Bend Tuesday morning. Bend police say officers responded around 9:30 a.m. Tuesday after a 39-year-old woman ran into a business on Northeast 3rd Street and reported being sexually assaulted. The woman told officers that she walked through the railroad underpass along 3rd Street. She encountered 40-year-old Sheldon Sean Dovery. The two were vaguely acquainted. The woman spoke briefly with Dovery before he allegedly tackled her and tried to sexually assault her. As the woman tried to get away, a bystander walked through the underpass area and Dovery ran away. The victim ran to get help and called 911. Dovery was found a short time later, and police say he was arrested on suspicion of attempted first-degree rape, first-degree sexual abuse, harassment, and public indecency. Bend police detectives have not identified the bystander, but would like to talk to him. Anyone who witnessed the incident is asked to call non-emergency dispatch. For your weather, high temperatures today will top out in the low to mid-70s, and our overnight lows will be in the mid-40s. Thursday and Friday will bring highs in the upper 70s with just a few high clouds. Overnight lows will be in the upper 40s. This weekend will be even warmer, with highs in the upper 70s to low 80s. We'll have mostly clear skies over the weekend and plenty of sunshine across central Oregon.
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1: We are here with Dr. Cook, the superintendent for Ben Lapine Schools. And today, Dr. Cook, we're going to talk a little bit about some of the changes and adjustments that we've made in tech for students as we head into the 2026 school year.
2: Yeah, David, thanks for having me.
1: So what are we looking at tech-wise that's a little bit different? Now, we know that in January, they kind of put the difference in cell phone access for students into place. And it sounds like that went really smoothly for the rest of the school year as far as the transition to not having access to their phones constantly, correct?
2: Yeah, that is correct. And Ben Lapine Schools chose, the governor said, hey, make sure you're there by January 1st. We chose to start the previous school year, working through all the logistics of what that might look
1: like.
2: There's
1: a lot
2: to
1: that.
2: There is. There's a lot. And as you remember, we've talked about this before, we already have banned cell phone use during the day, K through 8.
1: Right.
2: And so this was simply getting our high school environment changed so that, quite frankly, that cell phone, students still have their cell phones, but they're often away from, if you will, bell to bell of during the school day, including lunches. Students did not access their phones during the day. And so we finished out the school year last year, and then we're starting this school year much in the same light. So far, our community's been very reflective of the feedback we've gotten has been positive, that they are seeing we can manage this, that students, many of them at the high school level, have adult-type responsibilities,
1: yep,
2: are still doing a great job of managing that in a mature and meaningful way.
1: Wonderful. So what kind of tech stuff are you excited about as we head into the school
2: year? Yeah, so we've got some big changes coming into this school year. As you know, we've been talking about the use of tech as an instructional tool for some time. And our board this is a meaningful conversation for our board as well, and what we're going to look at. And so last spring, I think it was April, we had a lot of conversations around where we're going kind of in Ben Lapine Schools. That is a conversation that's mirrored across the country right now about how much access students are receiving on screens like iPads and laptops and computers while they're at school, and whether or not that's meaningful engagement and whether or not that's in support of their learning. And so the board passed a resolution, Resolution 2013, back in April, that was to give the district some expectations on how we wanted to step into whether or not technology is being used effectively and what we're going to do about that. And so some ways that I think our community are going to see some changes this year, we're going to minimize and almost eliminate, but not quite, K-2 grades, kindergarten through second grade, the amount of access they're going to have to screens as a learning experience, okay, is going to be greatly reduced,
1: okay,
2: and almost eliminated.
1: Yeah.
2: We still need some opportunities to use tech for reinforcing some reading skills and perhaps some assessment tools. But for the most part, we know and understand that teachers instructing students is going to be the most important interaction that students have day in, day out, and we want to emphasize that this year. In the upper elementary schools, we're also continuing to eliminate any kind of access and use to artificial intelligence, AI.
1: Right.
2: Just we believe that there's some developmental stuff that we want to learn more about before we're providing that access to things like chatbots and that kind of stuff. There's so much conversation on this right now across the country. Many of the largest school districts, Los Angeles Unified and New York City schools, are taking this as a very serious consideration, and how we are giving our students access in an age-appropriate manner, K through 12, if you will. And so those are some things also that we're talking about.
1: Well, we're still learning as adults. Everybody on the planet is still learning what AI can do as a tool, how it's going to be practical and helpful. And then there's also the dangers that we know are there with AI and things that we have to be aware of. So taking those baby steps when it comes to that is probably super important, and especially in education.
2: Yeah, and this is a growing area of research in our medical field as well. And
1: yes,
2: so as we learn more and as we start to understand impacts better, we're doing our best to respond to those. And so you'll also see things like in middle school, we're no longer going to check our iPads out as a one-to-one to our students. They're going to be used and available during the day for them. And I think it's important to note that we are not eliminating eliminating tech from our middle schools. Well, part of what our responsibility, their curriculum, much of that is carried on the iPads, right? And so they need to have access to those. But they will no longer be sent home with the students. Lastly, I would tell you that one of the things that many folks are interested in how social media is a part of our students' experience, whether it's at school or at home. And so one thing that is a significant and important change is across K through 12 is that YouTube will no longer be accessible on student devices throughout the district. And I think lots of conversations about that, lots of conversations with teachers about, make no mistake, YouTube can be a tremendous learning resource, but it also is a tool of social media that can also be a pretty significant distraction. And so lots of conversations about how do we thread the needle of making sure our students, number one, have access to the tools they need to enhance their learning.
1: Right.
2: Number two, make sure that that access is age appropriate from ages 5 to 18. And what's the school's, number three, what's the school's responsibility in being a part of that solution so that we're creating an environment in which students aren't unnecessarily exposed to aspects of technology that we don't fully understand what the overall impact is yet.
1: Right. On those young brains.
2: Exactly.
1: Absolutely. Well, I appreciate you being here, Dr. Cook, and we love checking in with you, and we're excited about all the changes here at the Ben Lapine School District this year. It all seems very, very positive.
2: Thanks, David. Always a pleasure.
0: Got a conversation for our community? 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Community Conversation.

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Today's Country, KSJJ 1029, Lainey Wilson and Things a Man Ought to Know. Let's keep the music rolling. Here's the latest from Luke Combs. This is one of about six songs that have been hits off of his most recent release. This is Be By You, and it's on KSJJ.

Today's Country KSJJ 1029. That's Gavin Adcock with Wannabe, one of my new favorite songs. 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Right now, here's Darius Rucker with one of the songs that's probably the most covered songs ever. It's Wagon Wheel on KSJJ 102.9. 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

0: Today's Country, KSJJ 1029 with Lauren Alania and All My Exes. Chase Matthews helps her out on that song. That's going to do it for me. Brian's on his way in. He's got your lunchtime 10 in a row kicking off at noon, brought to you by the Pine Tavern. He'll have weather reports and all your favorite country music throughout the day. I'll be back tomorrow for the Thursday edition, which means Thursday's dog. We'll talk to a local shelter about a dog that needs a forever home. And also a Smith Rock Ranch gift card going out the door. So I'll be right here tomorrow. You meet me here and we'll visit.
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3: You stepped out for your morning jog. 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You lost track of how far you've run, somewhere just past the city limits. 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You have to find out what happens next. Then it's over. The universe seems bigger. You feel different. You feel like you have no idea where you are. Audible. Stories that speak to you.
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0: And Jason Aldean, lights come on. It's today's country, KSJJ 1029. Hi, it's Brian here. Hope you're enjoying the lovely weather we have here. Central Oregon weather forecast for tonight. Going to see a few clouds with an overnight low in the mid to upper 40s. A nice day tomorrow, mostly sunny and upper 70s. Much of the same for Friday. We should see 80 and sunny for Saturday. Mid 80s and lots of sunshine for Sunday to wrap up the weekend. Monday is going to continue with the nice weather and mostly sunny and low 80s on the way. Enjoy. 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

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Yeah, baby. Thank you, Central Oregon. 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

0: And there's Morgan Wallen, Thought You Should Know. It's today's Country KSJJ 1029. Well, hi, it's Brian along with you. Hope you're enjoying the lovely fall weather we're having. Kind of feels like summer. We're going to see mostly sunny again tomorrow. Upper 70s on the way. Close to 80 for Friday with mostly sunny skies and a warm weekend. Low 80s for Saturday with lots of sunshine. Mid 80s by Sunday and plenty of sunshine to wrap up the coming weekend. And this weather update is brought to you by Bi-Mart.
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6: 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Audible. 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